0: 12th Night, a New York City-based ensemble focused on historical performances. We heard them play the Sonata Academica No. 12 by Francesco Vercini in Cooperstown, New York, during the annual Cooperstown Summer Music Festival. In his late 20s, Francesco Vercini had a good job working for the Dresden court. But unfortunately, some bickering and jealousy among the other musicians or some such got in the way. He actually got into a physical scuffle with a couple other composers and ended up jumping out a third-story window. He survived, but ever after had a nasty limp and a new nickname, Capo Pazzo, essentially Madman. Decades later, he wrote a set of sonatas and dedicated them to the Elector of Saxony in a shameless bid for re-employment in Dresden. It did not work, but the sonatas endured, and his fiery legacy lives on. Broadcast of our show is supported by the Sidney E. Frank Foundation, working to improve the quality of life for communities and children through programs in art, theater, poetry, and music. I'm Valerie Kaler. This is Performance Today from APM, American Public Media.
1: 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And from Turtle Creek Corral, presenting Better is Peace, September 16th at the Meyerson. 400-plus artists unite in song and dance featuring Bruce Wood Dance, Dallas Chamber Symphony, and singers from the Barack Obama Male Leadership Academy. More at turtlecreekcorral.com. Hispanic Heritage Month starts on Tuesday from mid-September through mid-October. 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
2: Thanks for joining me for Concierto, the bilingual program featuring classical music by Spanish and Latin American composers and performers. Soy Frank Dominguez. 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

3 improvisations by the Catalan composer Isaac Albéniz, and we heard the composer himself at the piano, in a sense, because that recording was made with a reproducing piano based on phonograph recordings made by Albéniz in 1903. This is Concierto, classical music by Spanish and Latin American composers and performers, too. Ahora escuchamos música con el director de orquesta Enrique Batis. Ha servido como director titular de la

0: Camarata Romeo, led by the Cuban conductor Zenaida Romeo, with Música para Cuerdas, Music for Strings, by the Argentine composer Roberto Camaño. He was born in Buenos Aires in 1923 and lived until 1993. He was a pianist and an orchestra conductor, as well as being a composer. And for a time, he was the music director of the famous Teatro Colón in Buenos Aires. This is Concierto, classical music by Spanish and Latin American composers and performers. Soy Frank Dominguez. Muchas gracias por escuchar.
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0: 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And from Shakespeare Dallas, presenting Titus Andronicus at the Samuel Grand Amphitheater, September 18th through October 18th. Picnicking is encouraged. Information at shakespearedallas.org. I'm David Ginder. Coming up later, I have the Dances of Galanta by Zoltán Kodály, Mozart Piano Concerto No. 25 with Rudolf Buchbinder, soloist, and organ music by Florence Price.
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2: 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Continuamos con el dúo Cavatina, consistiendo del guitarrista de Bosnia, Denis Azabajic, y la flautista española, Eugenia Moliner. 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

the most popular music by the Mexican composer Arturo Márquez, Danzón No. 2, with the Philharmonic Orchestra of the Americas conducted by Alondra de la Parra. She was born in New York, but was raised in Mexico, and she founded the Philharmonic Orchestra of the Americas in 2004 at the age of 23. This is Concierto, classical music by Spanish and Latin American composers and performers, and presented in English and in Spanish. Soy Frank Domínguez. Muchas gracias por escuchar.

Good evening, I'm David Ginder. Welcome to a Saturday evening of music here on WRR, FM and HD1, Dallas-Fort Worth. All classical, all the time. I have the Dances of Glanto by Zoltán Kodály coming up in 5 minutes. And this is Enrique Coronados from the Spanish Dances. This is Oriental. And our pianist is Charlotte Hu.

Charlotte Hu was the pianist oriental. That was from the Spanish Dances by Enrique Granados on this Saturday here on WRR 101. Hispanic Heritage Month starts on Tuesday, and from mid-September to mid-October, we'll be playing works to celebrate the contributions of Hispanic and Latin American composers and performers. Also, be sure to join Homestretch hosts Emilio Alvarez every weekday afternoon at 5:30 for an Hispanic Heritage Month spotlight. 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And from Allen Philharmonic, presenting Six String Symphony's new project, A Six String Odyssey, a group performance joined by Chloe Trevor on violin and Joseph Kuipers on cello, September 19th. Tickets at allenphilharmonic.org. I'm David Ginder. Mozart's Piano Concerto No. 25, coming up in 20 minutes with Rudolf Buchbinder, the soloist, Florence Price just before the Mozart, and these are the Dances of Galanto by Zoltán Kodály, played by the Montreal Symphony, conducted by Charles Dutoit.

Dances of Galanto by Zoltán Kodály, performed by the Montreal Symphony, Charles Dutoit conducting on this Saturday here on WRR 101. We are proud to be the media sponsor for opening night of the Plano Symphony Orchestra on September 19th. The All-American program includes Gershwin's jazz-inspired Rhapsody in Blue with pianist Sean Chen, plus works by Barber, Bernstein,

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0: everyone.
1: Euphonium virtuoso David Childs coming up in a half hour. And I have a piano concerto in a moment. Brooke, tomorrow afternoon, has a piano concerto in a special performance on a special day. Tomorrow is Grandparents' Day. And tomorrow afternoon, Dmitri Shostakovich Jr. plays his grandfather's first piano concerto. Tomorrow afternoon. Well, this is the Mozart Piano Concerto No. 25, and our soloist playing a forte piano, so this is an instrument close to what Mozart would have played. Our soloist is Rudolf Buchbinder with Concertus Musicus Vienna, conducted by Nicholas Harnoncourt, the Mozart Piano Concerto No. 25.

Mozart on a Saturday evening here on WRR 101, the Mozart Piano Concerto number 25. Our soloist using a forte piano, so this is how Mozart's instrument would have sounded. Our soloist was Rudolf Buchbinder, with Nicholas Harnoncourt conducting Concentus Musicus of Vienna, the Mozart Piano Concerto number 25. Speaking about the piano, tomorrow evening on Nobuyuki Tsuji's birthday, his gold medal winning performance of Chopin's first piano concerto from the 2009 Cliburn competition. That's tomorrow night. And Aristo Sham, gold medalist last year at the Cliburn, is playing Mozart with the Fort Worth Symphony this weekend. Check out the feature with Aristo Sham on our app and on our website, WRR101.org. It's a Saturday evening of music. I'm David Ginder here on WRR, FM and HD1, Dallas-Fort Worth, celebrating 105 years as Texas's first radio station. At Bach in 5 minutes, played by Jamie Laredo and Glenn Gould, Germaine Taillefer for clarinet and piano just before the Bach. And this is Narita's classic 1916 Song of the Seashore with euphonium player David Childs, the Black Dyke Band, conducted by Nicholas Childs.

David Childs was the euphonium player. He is performing the Jenkins Euphonium Concerto with the Abilene Philharmonic on the 26th. David Childs performing there with the Black Dyke Bands, Nicholas Childs conducting. We heard Narita's 1916 classic Song of the Seashore on this Saturday here on WRR 101. With the North Texas Arts season already here, we are offering our email subscribers exclusive opportunities to win tickets to opening night concerts. 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The Classical Connection newsletter is also how you can keep up with upcoming programming, station events, and recent podcasts. 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I'm David Günder, back in a couple of minutes with Jamie Laredo and Glenn Gould, and this is Germaine Taillefer, Arabesque for clarinet and piano. The clarinetist is Victoria Soames, and the pianist is Julius Drake.

Arabesque by Germain Taillefer for clarinet and piano on the Saturday. Victoria Soames was the clarinetist and Julius Drake was the pianist. Lalo's Symphonie Espagnole coming up in 25 minutes, played by Isaac Stern on this Saturday here on WRR 101. I'm David Ginder. At Bach in a moment and Bach tomorrow night. Tomorrow night it's the Bach First Orchestral Suite. And this is the Bach Sonata No. 3 for violin and harpsichord, in this case violin and piano. The violinist is Jamie Laredo, and the pianist is Glenn Gould, J.S. Bach.

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And from Allen Philharmonic, presenting Six String Symphony's new project, A Six String Odyssey, a group performance joined by Chloe Trevor on violin and Joseph Kuipers on cello, September 19th. Tickets at allenphilharmonic.org. Isaac Stern plays the Sinfonía Española, Edouard Lalo, in 5 minutes, and this is the Elgar Pomp and Circumstance March No. 1, James Judd conducting the New Zealand Symphony.

James Judd conducting the New Zealand Symphony in the Pomp and Circumstance March No. 1 by Sir Edward Elgar on this Saturday here on WRR 101. 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Thank you for doing your part to make this music possible. And from the city of Dallas, reminding residents about mosquito prevention and how to follow the four D's. Drain standing water, dress in long sleeves, defend with insect repellent, and limit outdoor activity at dusk and dawn. 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Gimmick-free since 83. I'm David Ginder. I have a piece inspired by a bird's song in a half hour. The composer is Olivier Messiaen. And a piece by Hans Zimmer on his birthday today, right after the bird piece. And this is Edouard Lalo, Symphonie Espagnole for Violin and Orchestra. Our violinist is Isaac Stern with Eugene Ormandy conducting the Philadelphia Orchestra.

Isaac Stern was the violinist, Eugene Ormandy conducting the Philadelphia Orchestra, the Symphonie Espagnole for Violin and Orchestra by Edouard Lalo. On the Saturday evening, that bird piece by Olivier Messiaen coming up in a couple of minutes, and Hans Zimmer right after the bird piece here on WRR, FM and HD1, Dallas-Fort Worth, Classical Music and the Arts for North Texas. I'm David Gindra. I have a Mendelssohn Song Without Words here in just a moment, and Brooke, tomorrow afternoon, has Felix Mendelssohn, the Scottish Symphony, tomorrow afternoon. This is the Song Without Words, probably the best known of all of them, Spring Song, arranged as a flute and harp piece. Philippa Davies is the flutist, Thelma Owen is the harpist.

Spring Song by Felix Mendelssohn, one of the songs without words, arranged for flute and harp. Philippa Davies was the flutist, and Thelma Owen was the harpist on this Saturday here on WRR 101. Hispanic Heritage Month is starting on Tuesday, so from mid-September through mid-October, we'll be playing works to celebrate the contributions of Hispanic and Latin American composers and performers. 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Every weekday afternoon at 5:30, starting on Tuesday. I have Hans Zimmer in 5 minutes, Gustav Holst for Winds right after, and this is called The Blackbird. It was inspired by the common blackbird, which is found in Europe and Asia and North Africa. The piece was particularly inspired by the common blackbird's song. Our composer, Olivier Messiaen, was very interested in birds, especially their songs. And this is a piece for flute and piano. The flute is

That was The Blackbird by Olivier Messiaen, inspired by the bird's song, The Common Blackbird. Our flutist was Emmanuel Paoud, and the pianist Eric Lesage, music by Olivier Messiaen. With flute still in mind, I have more wind music coming up in 5 minutes, and a suite from Richard Strauss' opera right after the wind music. We are proud to be the media sponsor for opening night of the Plano Symphony Orchestra on September 19th. The All-American program includes Gershwin's jazz-inspired Rhapsody in Blue with pianist Sean Chen, plus works by Barber, Bernstein, and Copeland. Subscribe to WRR's Classical Connection email newsletter by September 13th. 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Today's the birthday of Hans Zimmer, and this is a piece called Time by Hans Zimmer. Our organist is Anna Lapwood, who's performing at the Meyerson solo recital in October, October 25th. So here she is, Anna Lapwood, playing Time by Hans Zimmer.

0: Organist Anna Lapwood, who's giving a solo recital at the Meyerson in October, October 25th. She was performing there, Time, by Hans Zimmer on his birthday today. Hans Zimmer, well known for great film scores, Oscar-winning Anthony Hopkins has a great love of music. In fact, music is his first love, and he has a new recording of his music. 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And from Allen Philharmonic, presenting Six String Symphony featuring David Doss's Lenny and George Walk Into a Bar, which imagines the musical energy if George Gershwin and Leonard Bernstein had ever met. September 19th. Tickets at allenphilharmonic.org.
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0: Richard Strauss coming up in 10 minutes on this Saturday here on WRR 101. I'm David Ginder. I have music for Winds in a moment. And tomorrow afternoon, Brooke has a magnificent string piece. Arnold Schoenberg's Transfigured Night tomorrow afternoon. Well, our wind piece right now is the second suite for Winds by Gustav Holst with the staff band of the Norwegian Armed Forces conducted by Ivan Allan.

Ivan Allan conducting the staff band of the Norwegian Armed Forces. That was the second suite for Winds by Gustav Holst on the Saturday here on WRR 101. 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Thank you. And from Turtle Creek Corral presenting Better is Peace, September 16th at the Meyerson. 400-plus artists unite in song and dance featuring Brucewood Dance, Dallas Chamber Symphony, and singers from the Barack Obama Male Leadership Academy. More at turtlecreekcorral.com. I'm David Ginder. Tchaikovsky from the Opera Stage coming up in 20 minutes, sung by Francisco Araiza, Beethoven right after. And this is Richard Strauss from the Opera Stage. It's a suite from Die Frau ohne Schatten with Zubin Mehta conducting the Berlin Philharmonic. Richard Strauss.

Harmon from October of last year, Monday evening at 8 on the WRR Concert Hall. I'm David Ginder. Beethoven played by Igor Levit coming up in 5 minutes here on WRR FM and HD1 Dallas-Fort Worth, celebrating 105 years as Texas's first radio station. I have Tchaikovsky in a moment, and Brooke tomorrow afternoon has Tchaikovsky's Third Symphony, the Polish, starting at 1 tomorrow afternoon. And this is Lenski's aria from Tchaikovsky's Eugene Onegin, with Francisco Araiza, Ralph Feikert conducting the Munich Radio Orchestra.

Tchaikovsky from the opera stage, Lenski's aria from Eugene Onegin with Francisco Araiza, Ralph Fikert conducting the Munich Radio Orchestra. With the North Texas Arts season here already, we are offering our email subscribers exclusive opportunities to win tickets to opening night concerts, but you have to be a subscriber to enter, and I'll tell you how to subscribe here in just a moment. 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I'm David Günder, Gabriel Fauré's Dolly Suite in 20 minutes, and this is Beethoven, the Piano Sonata number 31, which, by the way, is going to be performed by Long Long at Meyerson in recital on Tuesday. And our recording right now is by pianist Igor Levit, Beethoven's Piano Sonata number 31.

0: Long Long is playing that Beethoven at the Meyerson on Tuesday, his recital. And that was a recording by pianist Igor Levit, the Beethoven Piano Sonata No. 31 on this Saturday.
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The Dolly Suite by Gabriel Fauré with the RTE Sinfonietta performing on this Saturday here on WRR 101. John Georgiatis conducting. 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Thank you. And from Allen Philharmonic presenting Six String Symphony's new project, A Six String Odyssey. A group performance joined by Chloe Trevor on violin and Joseph Kuipers on cello. September 19th. Tickets at allenphilharmonic.org. This is a performance of Poem by the 20th century Russian composer Marina Dronishnikova. Our oboist is Oliver Talukter, and the pianist is Mariah Trink.

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1: When you hear the name of Irish composer John Field, perhaps you think of nocturnes. He is credited as the founder of that genre. And sure, that's a proud title to hold, but he really was so much more. Just as he set the course for nocturnes, Field did the same thing for piano concertos. So it's really no surprise that these concertos often have these nocturne-like moments tucked within them. This piano concerto from Field is on the way. I'm Melanie Renata, so glad you're here. This is Music Through the Night. The first French opera by Gioachino Rossini was actually not a new work. After he moved to France, Rossini simply reworked an old Italian opera of his, a well-received remake called The Siege of Corinth. The ballet music gives you a bit of a get-up-and-go on this Saturday night, so you're welcome. Here's the Monte Carlo National Opera Orchestra.

Antonio D'Almeida conducting the Monte Carlo National Opera Orchestra, giving you a bit of a kick in the pajama pants with that ballet music from Gioachino Rossini's Siege of Corinth. Don't worry, things are going to tame down just a smidge with a brief piece for strings in just a minute. I'm Melanie Renata, and this is Music Through the Night.

Grief isn't always sad. It can be expressed through joy as well. And this work from Susan Spain Dunk is a reminder of that. It's a lament.

The South German Chamber Orchestra Pforzheim with a work called Lament, though that's surprisingly uplifting, music by Susan Spain-Dunk. You're listening to Music Through the Night. I'm Melanie Renata. So glad to be with you. And so glad to share this beloved 19th century concerto by John Field with you. So well loved, in fact, that it has never gone out of print. It's his second piano concerto in A-flat major, John O'Connor at the piano alongside the New Irish Chamber Orchestra.

0: warm and lovely, sort of like the last breath of summer. Pianist John O'Connor with the new Irish Chamber Orchestra, the second piano concerto in A-flat major by the great John Field.
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The Barbie movie. The Big Lebowski. Solaris. Perhaps an odd combination of movies to cluster together, but they all have something in common. Mm-hmm. This piece of music. Music that helps underscore immense and dramatic moments in life. It entered the cinematic world more than 50 years ago, and it's still going strong. It's coming up. I'm Melanie Renata. This is Music Through the Night. When you're passionate about something, you probably want to share it with whoever you can. Niccolo Paganini was passionate about composing, and particularly he loved string instruments. And his friends did too, so he wrote some music for them all to play together. This is one of those works, his Sonata Concertata.

a lighthearted banter between two musicians, violinist Pina Carmirelli and guitarist David Starobin, the Sonata Concertata by Niccolo Paganini. I'm Melanie Renata with a bit of drama creeping into the hour in just a moment. You're listening to Music Through the Night.

Composers often recycle their material. Hector Berlioz was no different. He reached into his vibrant opera, Benvenuto Cellini, and pulled out some music that he turned into his Reverie and Caprice. It's performed for you here by the Quebec Symphony.

The Quebec Symphony with the passionate and fiery Reverie and Caprice by Hector Berlioz. I'm Melanie Bernotta. You're listening to Music Through the Night. And there's a scene in Stanley Kubrick's film 2001, A Space Odyssey, that represents a pretty monumental shift for humanity. A scene made even more dramatic by the music chosen to play over it. That music solidified Kubrick's film as an icon, and the film solidified that music as a cinematic classic. That work is also Sprach Zarathustra. Gustavo Dudamel here conducting the Berlin Philharmonic.

0: ending, fading into stillness. Sort of a musical reflection on that classic search for meaning. The Berlin Philharmonic with Also Sprach Zarathustra by Richard Strauss, Gustavo Dudamel conducting, and truly no one better to conduct that piece, I think, known for his extravagant, entertaining conduction. He's actually going to be the music and artistic director of the New York Philharmonic beginning this year. Tonight's classical music is supported by Raymond James, Wealth Management Banking and Capital Market Solutions, inspired by people. 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

1842, Robert Schumann is newly married to Clara, one of the most celebrated pianists in Europe. And boy, is he struggling. His journals from this year are full of gloomy moods, fatigue, illness. In his own words, he said he often felt like the moon to her sun. So what does he write? Something light, something full of sunlight, no shadows. In just a couple of summer months, he wrote three string quartets. One of them in particular seems to chase after lightness itself. Fewer melodies, higher and higher rising lines, music that lifts off the ground and soars. It's this. It's On the Way. I'm Melanie Renata, and this is Music Through the Night. In the early 1900s, piano teacher Abby Whiteside realized you could get so much more from the instrument if you didn't just play with your fingers, but you tossed your whole torso into it, your entire body and mind. Robert Helps studied under her and built upon her holistic approach, and this is one of the piano pieces he crafted.

pianist Naomi Niskala with the work from the late contemporary composer Robert Helps, Mendelssohn's Reed Song from his four song transcriptions. I'm Melanie Renata, and it is Virgo season. So on this late Saturday night, if you've got a creative second wind, you want to work on a project, do some painting, writing, or Virgo it up and do some organizing, well, now's the time. The London Mozart Players here with Michael Haydn's energetic 11th Symphony in B-flat. 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

First thought to have been a minor work by Franz Joseph Haydn, eventually discovered to be a major work by his brother Michael Haydn. Haydn's 11th symphony in B-flat major, Matthias Bamert, conducting the London Mozart Players. I'm Melanie Renata, with a surprisingly sunny work from Robert Schumann in just a tick. 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

sometimes you really have to lean into your resiliency. During a depressive episode, Robert Schumann reached into his reserves, and he found a way to create some light with this, his second string quartet in F major, performed here by the Emerson String Quartet.

Romance just bouncing all over that work from Robert Schumann, part of a gift he gave his wife Clara on her 23rd birthday. His string quartet number 2 in F major, shared with you there by the Emerson String Quartet. I'm Melanie Renata. This is Music Through the Night. And I hope you've got your wellies on, because we're about to dig into some shared human history here. Actually, you might want some hiking boots, because we're heading to the mountains for some folk flavor. Celso Garrido Leca's popular Andean dances. Here's the Norwegian Radio Orchestra.

0: a musical journey to the world's longest continental mountain range, popular Andean dances from Celso Garrido Leica, the Norwegian Radio Orchestra performing, and the great Miguel Harth Bedoya at the podium.
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The guitar entered the music scene in the early 16th century, and it really didn't take long for musicians, composers, and audiences to fall in love with it. The guitar as we know it likely originated in Spain, so it's no surprise that some of history's most prominent guitar figures hailed from Spain as well. Francisco Torrega, Victor Villa-Lobos, Fernando Sor. If you know your guitar history, you might pick up a Fernando Sor vibe here. And you wouldn't be completely wrong. This work is on the way. I'm Melanie Renata. This is Music Through the Night.

Hold on to your seat. The Slovak Radio Symphony opens this work with a bang. Clarinetist Richard Stoltzman comes in pretty quickly to help settle you back down, but the whole thing's a ride. It's Carl Maria von Weber's Clarinet Concertino in C minor.

one of the world's most recorded conductors, Maestro Kirk Trevor, at the podium, leading clarinetist Richard Stoltzman and the Slovak Radio Symphony, the clarinet concertino in C minor from Carl Maria von Weber. Now things are going to slow down a touch with a guitar solo in just a minute. I'm Melanie Renata. You're listening to Music Through the Night.

At the turn of the 19th century, Spanish composer Fernando Sor was considered the best classical guitarist in the whole world. By the 20th century, Spanish composer Miguel Llobet picked up the torch, and he honored Sor when he wrote this, his Variations on a Theme of Sor.

At 17, guitarist Annabel Montesinos was the youngest winner of the Francisco Torrega International Guitar Competition in Spain. There, she shared with you variations on a theme of Soar by Miguel Llobet. 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I'm Melanie Renata. This is Music Through the Night. And success, as we tend to define it, comes down to three things, really. Who you know, being in the right place at the right time, and of course, actual talent. Dvorak had all of that to shine a light on this, his 7th Symphony in D minor. Here's the BPO.

0: a deeper, darker sound than what you normally get from Antonín Dvořák, his 7th symphony in D minor, him at his most intense, Joanne Folletta conducting the Buffalo Philharmonic.
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The performative art form of drag can be traced all the way back to ancient Greece, where women were excluded from the theater, so men dressed the part of female roles. This was true even in children's entertainment, with things like drag story hours, actually beginning in the early 1900s. In 1902, the first Mother Goose on stage was a man by the name of Dan Leno. And just a few years later, Maurice Ravel paid homage to the Mother Goose tales. His original work eventually became this. It's coming up later this hour. I'm Melanie Renata. I'm glad you're here. Please stay with me.

We are in the last gasp of summer. I know. As autumn peeks its head through the trees, something like this just feels right. The Madrigal Pavana from Brazilian composer Francisco Braga.

the English Chamber Orchestra, sharing a Brazilian's take on English Renaissance sounds, the madrigal Pavana by Francisco Braga. I'm Melanie Renata. Thank you for being with me this morning. Imagine, if you will, a gentle late summer rain in the sunshine. A rainbow appears in the sky. You follow it, and you find yourself here. It's called The Place Where the Rainbow Ends, a movement from Nathaniel Dett's Magnolia Suite.

A happy slice of Nathaniel Dett's Magnolia Suite, pianist Laura Downs with The Place Where the Rainbow Ends. I'm Melanie Renata with a piece of music originally composed as a miniature string quartet. 19th century English composer Robin Milford chose to add a bit more texture and deepen the sound altogether by adding a double bass and a full string section. It's now Milford's Miniature Concerto, performed by the Guildhall Strings.

double bass and strings, a miniature concerto from Robin Milford. Good morning, I'm Melanie Renata, and you get to let your inner child play a bit this morning, some Mother Goose vibes in just a moment.

Maurice Ravel composed his Mother Goose Suite as five children's pieces for piano four hands. A really cute concept. However, his publisher saw bigger and brighter things for it. He asked Ravel to orchestrate it and then to turn it into a ballet. Here, the Mother Goose Suite is performed by the Rotterdam Philharmonic.

A terrific twinkly finale for the overall incredible suite of Ravel's ballet Mother Goose. Yannick Nézet-Séguin conducting the Rotterdam Philharmonic. Hi, I'm Melanie Renata. With a work coming up for you, written for an instrument that at the time didn't even really exist.

The old Baroque trumpet had no valves. It could only play a handful of notes way up high. Then, in Vienna, a trumpeter named Anton Weidinger had an idea. What if the trumpet could play every note, like a piano? So he built one that could, a trumpet with keys. Haydn heard it and knew exactly what to do with it. This is his trumpet concerto in E flat major. Trumpeter John Wallace performing with the Philharmonia Orchestra.

0: And that's the piece that gave the modern trumpet its voice. The trumpet concerto in E-flat major from Haydn. Christopher Warren Green conducting the Philharmonia Orchestra, and trumpeter John Wallace shining bright.
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You likely know Joe Hisaishi's music, even if you've never heard his name. He's the composer behind the sound of Studio Ghibli, the man who scored the skies of Totoro and Spirited Away. On his 2005 collection, Freedom Piano Stories 4, there's this piece that starts out distant, almost guarded in a way. And then it opens itself up until it's spilling over with feeling. So, Hisaishi, it's called Fragile Dreams, and it's Moments Away. I'm Melanie Renata. Please stay with me.

A Magical Flight to Neverland to start your day. The name of that work from the film Hook, scored by John Williams. Gustavo Dudamel conducting the Los Angeles Philharmonic. Good Sunday morning, my friend. It is 6 past the hour. I'm Melanie Renata. Glad to be with you. If you can spare just 5 minutes of your time here, I think your nervous system will thank you very much. It's a slow morning in musical form. A piece called Fragile Dream by Joe Hisaishi.

A soft start, but isn't that such a nice way to move into your morning? Angèle Dubois conducting her ensemble La Pietà and performing the violin solo, Fragile Dream by Joe Hisaishi. I'm Melanie Renata, and I am so excited to share this next work with you. If we've spent any time together, you know, I gotta serve you some solo guitar. It's got a flicker of flamenco style. It's from none other than Isaac Albéniz. It's a piece called Leyenda, also known as Asturias, a nostalgic musical description of the gorgeous and lush area of northwest Spain.

guitarist Sharon Isbin with the incredibly atmospheric Leyenda by Isaac Albéniz. I'm Melanie Renata with another instrumental solo for you in just a minute. This one with a bit of Beethoven.

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Brilliant, restless, and clearly done playing by the rules, pianist Stuart Goodyear sharing Beethoven's Piano Sonata No. 3 in C.

pianist Stuart Goodyear with music by a young Beethoven, testing out the capabilities of the piano. That was his third piano sonata in C major, Opus 2, number 3. Good morning. I'm Melanie Renata with a fun, flashy flute in just a tick.

First, you get something light and playful, then lyrical and pastoral, and then a dazzling waltz to finish up. Three short movements, each painting a different mood. It's Benjamin Godard's Suite for Flute and Orchestra, flutist Edward Beckett performing with the London Festival Orchestra. Ross Popel at the podium.

0: Honestly, what better way to greet your Sunday than with something lighthearted like that? Flutist Edward Beckett with the London Festival Orchestra, the Suite for Flute and Orchestra by Benjamin Godard. I'm Melanie Renata. Thank you for sharing some of your time and space with me this morning. Be good to yourself today, and be good to your neighbor too, okay?
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even by Nordic standards, John Sibelius responded with exceptional intensity to the moods of nature and the changes of the season. He must have loved this time of the year, scanning the skies with his binoculars for the geese flying over the lake ice. That, of course, would be in spring, probably. He listened to the screech of the cranes and heard the cries of the curlew echo over the marshy grounds. This was an observation from his biographer. Whether you've been to Norway or not, you'll have a better understanding of the many natural wonders as seen through the eyes of its preeminent composer in Suite Mignon. It's coming up.

Forgotten Melodies, Festive Dance, that by Nikolai Medner. Kenny Broberg was the pianist. I'm Kevin O'Connor. Check us online for streams and more links at yourclassical.org.

John Sibelius gave his son-in-law, the cellist Jussi Jalas, some directions for maximizing his expressive efficiency, as he called it, when performing the Suite Mignon. The composer was insistent that there should be, quote, a brief pause before the last eight bars of the first movement, and that the polka should be played slowly and without excessive stretto at the end. He advised young Jussi that the suite's final movement should be rhythmically straight without ritardando. Got all that, cellists, or anyone thinking of interpreting it, I guess, straight from the horse's mouth. It's Suite Mignon, John Sibelius, William Boughton, and the English String Orchestra.

And that was the music of Jean Sibelius, a somewhat abbreviated epic work, if there is any such thing, a suite mignon. William Boughton there was conducting the English String Orchestra. I'm Kevin O'Connor. Coming up next, we'll have something from Ernest Bloch. And also on the way, a keyboard concerto from Bach. That rhymes, doesn't it?

A native of Switzerland, Ernest Bloch, came to the United States in 1916 as a conductor of a ballet tour. When that company failed, he decided to stick around, and he soon started conducting his own works on Jewish themes in Boston, New York, and Philadelphia. This is a suite modale, Ernest Bloch. Alan Hetherington here is conducting the Chicago String Ensemble with Leon Leifer, the flautist.

That's called Suite Modale, a very pensive work from Ernest Bloch, fairly typical of his music, very evocative of his Jewish identity and other influences. Alan Hetherington conducted the Chicago String Ensemble, and Leon Leifer was the flautist there.

I'm Kevin O'Connor. Here's a keyboard concerto number 2 by Bach. It's John Elliott Gardiner conducting the English Baroque Soloists with Kati Debreceni, violin.

Kati Debreceni, the violinist with the English Baroque Soloist, conducted by John Elliott Gardner. That was Keyboard Concerto No. 2 by Bach. This day in history, 1501, Michelangelo began his work on the Statue of David, a masterpiece of Renaissance sculpture. Coming up next is part of a symphony by Robert Schumann.

0: That was the Symphony No. 2, Fourth Movement, composed by Robert Schumann. Kenneth Woods there was conducting the Orchestra of the Swan. Find links to features and article streams, playlists at yourclassical.org.
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George Bizet must have held a special place in his heart for children. This places him in pretty good company. People like Robert Schumann before him, Claude Debussy in years to come, and many others. In 1871, he created a suite of piano miniatures, Jeux d'enfants, giving us a brief window into the joys and activities in the life of a child. Some childlike simplicity emotions might come to mind as you hear this for the first time. But that phrase might provoke a bigger question. Does that simplicity apply to the children, the musicians who play it, or both? Well, we'll talk a bit more about that and play some of Jeux d'enfants coming up.

Very typical in a great way of the era of, quote, classical Grand Fantasy Quintet Scherzo written by Rita Stroll, and that was the Hansen Quartet. Ismail Marjan was the pianist. Connor Chee in a composition evoking his native heritage, like much of his work, coming up in just about 20 or so minutes. Today in history, 1898, an estimated 20,000 construction workers went on strike in Paris. And in 1947, T-Bone Walker recorded his biggest hit, Call It Stormy Monday. But Tuesday is just as bad in Hollywood, California. Here's the Slavonic Dance No. 4 by Antonin Dvorak. Ivan Fischer here conducts the Budapest Festival Orchestra.

And there we had music from Antonin Dvorak. That was the Slavonic Dance number 4. Yvonne Fischer conducted the Budapest Festival Orchestra. Georges Bizet composed this suite for two pianos, originally children's games or jeux d'enfants, totaling 12 pieces. It embraces the childlike simplicity of its subject matter. Bizet also arranged 5 selections for orchestra under the title Petite Suite. In 1955, the famed choreographer Georges Balanchine choreographed the 12 pieces of the suite as a ballet under the same title, and then again in 1975, he chose 4 of its movements for his own ballet, The Steadfast Tin Soldier. So it's had quite a life over the years, and a concert piece is still quite popular. Jeux d'enfants from Children's Games, Georges Bizet, it's Paavo Järvi conducting the Paris Orchestra.

Children's Games, so Georges Bizet, that was Paavo Järvi conducting the Paris Orchestra. Coming up next, does rain have a gender?

The Navajo composer Connor Chee purposely left out details in his notes for works like Female Rain, hoping to encourage listeners to seek out traditional knowledge and stories directly from indigenous elders and independent researches on the topics like this. Female Rain is the work. Connor Chee, both the pianist and composer here.

It's very pensive work. Female Rain. Connor Chi composed that and performed it as well. Alan Hovannis here, drawing from classical mythology and Edmund Spenser's allegoric epic, The Fairy Queen, representing nature's fertile nursery where seeds of all living things are eternally reborn. The piece, The Garden of Adonis.

Yeah, that was music there from The Garden of Adonis, Alan Hovhaness. We heard Yolanda Canassis, the harp, Eugenia Zuckerman playing the flute. Coming up next, we'll have a traditional Welsh piece played by one of the rising star families of classical music.

There are actually some beautiful words that go with that poetic piece called By the Seashore from Welsh Traditions. The first single verse was actually published by the Welsh Folk Song Society in 1937 from a recorded source. And there were further versions going into the 50s, lyrics describing vivid seaside elements. The Welsh are very fond of their seaside lyrical pieces, red roses, white lilies, blue pebbles, flat rocks on the shore, all intertwined with those expressions of deep affection and separation from a loved one. The Canae Masons, that traditional Welsh by the seashore. Here's a concerto for two trumpets by Antonio Vivaldi.

0: Michael Laird and Ian Wilson were the dueling horns there with the Academy of Ancient Music, a concerto for two trumpets, Antonio Vivaldi.
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0: Violinist Stanley Ritchie was a gifted instrumentalist, music scholar, author, and early music expert, and an esteemed teacher and mentor. As a professor of violin at Indiana University, he trained countless top performers who play in ensembles all over the world. We're celebrating the remarkable life and legacy of violinist Stanley Ritchie on Sunday Baroque this week.
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September 19th, tickets at AllenPhilharmonic.org.

instruments demands skill. Putting the fingers in the right place, modulating the bow or the breath. It all takes plenty of practice to achieve perfection. Organists, in particular, must exert control over a very complicated machine. They're playing with both hands on multiple manual keyboards while sustaining an often very active bass line in the pedals played by the feet. Then they manipulate many stops and other controls, requiring the focused precision of an airline pilot, and their activity akin to an intricate gymnastic routine, too. I'm sad that in a radio broadcast you can't see our organists in action, but I do hope that their talents will be obvious as they demonstrate three new instruments featured in their first national broadcasts, plus present premier performances of new pieces, one a memorial tribute, the other a plea for peace, and share some unusual repertoire along the way. These, by the way, are unique recordings available only here, so I hope you'll stay with me. I'm Michael Barone with Organists in Concert today on Pipe Dreams from American Public Media.

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Well, let's get started with organists in concert.

He was 22 years old when he became Bach's last pupil, if only for a few months. Johann Gottfried Mütl eventually landed a Kapellmeister position in Riga, Latvia, and earned a reputation as a dramatic and emotive improviser. Qualities, I think, quite evident in that fantasy in G minor by Monsieur Mütl, which Ilona Kubaischek-Adler played for us during the annual benefactors recital at Luther College in Decorah, Iowa. Ilona is organist and director of music and arts ministries at Pinnacle Presbyterian Church in Scottsdale, Arizona. Here, though, she is playing on the 1978 Robert Sipe mechanical action organ at the Center for Faith and Life at Luther College in Decorah. And I'm going to transcribe what she delivered as verbal program notes for this next piece. Unfortunately, the recording did not capture them very clearly. Lysia Vasilievna Dichko is a great example of a female composer from Ukraine who navigated the complicated land of music making under Soviet rule, transitioning to the independent state of Ukraine. She was amongst the first composers to include religious texts in her compositions in the 1980s, when it was still forbidden. Dichko was associated with a group of composers known as the Neo-Folkloric Wave, and her Carpathian frescoes, excerpts of which we're about to hear, use melodies derived from the folk music of the Carpathian Mountains. Though there are more movements in this piece, we're going to hear the penultimate sostenuto and the concluding finale. Music by Lysia Vasilievna Dichko, performed here in concert at Luther College, Decorah, Iowa, by Arizona-based soloist Ilona Kubaischek-Adler.

from a set of folk-influenced Carpathian frescoes by Ukrainian composer Lysia Vasilievna Dychko. The sostenuto and final movements were there played in concert by Ilona Kubaishek-Adler, performing on the 1978 Robert Sipe pipe organ at the Center for Faith and Life at Luther College in Decorah, Iowa. Thanks to Luther College's audio tech, Brian Brummel, for providing audio. So some new music next, recently premiered by Eastman Organ Department Chair David Higgs during a concert that he gave in Paris at the Church of Social Peace, with its historic organ from 1864 by Aristide Cavaillé-Cole, an instrument made famous by Charles-Marie Vidor and Marcel Dupré, who shared the organist's position over the course of a century in the late 19th and first half of the 20th century. David Conti wrote the score we're about to hear. It's a triptych created for David Higgs to play at his Saint-Sulpice concerts last October. It begins with a yearning prelude, then there's a light-fingered scherzo, and the conclusion is a reverie, which is a thoughtful movement in memoriam Karen McFarlane. You might know that name because she was the long-serving and well-loved promoter of American organists through the Karen McFarlane Artist Agency. And that agency continues to bear her name today. And I'm delighted to be able to share this premiere performance with you. Here is David Higgs in concert in Paris at the Church of Saint-Sulpice with this new triptych by David Conti.

That was the premiere performance of a new triptych by California composer David Conti. Prelude, Scherzo, and concluding Reverie, dedicated in memoriam to American organist and concert artist promoter Karen McFarlane. Soloist David Higgs of the Eastman School performed. We're at the Church of Saint-Sulpice in Paris, listening to an instrument of 102 stops from the year 1864 by the most famous 19th century of French organ builders, Aristide Cavaillé-Coll. This instrument maybe is more usually heard in works by Bach or Vidor or Marcel Dupré, but they're playing brand new music from the United States. The score is not yet available, but it will be published by E.C. Schirmer in November. We can link you to the source. Thanks to AROSS, A-R-O-S-S, which is the Association for the Promotion of the Cavaillé-Coll Organs of Saint-Sulpice Church, Pierre-François Dubetendi and Julien Bouvier provided the audio. Thank you so much. You can find out more about AROSS, the organ at Saint-Sulpice, David Higgs, David Conti, and anything else that's been featured on our program today. We have notes at pipedreams.org, program number 2636. And there's more in store, a brand new organ and remarkable recent sonata coming up just around the corner. I'm Michael Barone, very delighted to have you listening today to Pipe Dreams on this listener-supported station, programming from American Public Media.

During the winter of 2019, Canadian composer Rachel Laurent worked on a commission from Robert Holmes. He is an attorney in Vancouver, British Columbia. His wife had died, and this resulting work is a three-movement sonata in her memory, but it's not your average sonata, more a processing of grief, you might think of it. The opening movement, dramatic and angry, its turbulence dispersed. In the second movement, a lullaby, Berceuse, that quotes and reflects on the Lord's hymn, Immaculate Mary, which you're hearing in the background. And then a sense of triumph prevails. There's a final ringing of bells and quotes from Louis Vierne's Carillon de Langepont, which happened to be the recessional at the Holmes wedding. Also a taste of the Gregorian Salve Regina at the very end. It's a marvelous score. Isabelle Demers played it during the inaugural concert that she presented on the new 55-stop mechanical action organ built by the Jugé Sinclair firm for the Cathedral of St. Joseph in Sioux Falls, South Dakota. Listen to it and this marvelous Sonata No. 1, Opus 91 by Rachel Laurent.

a brilliant demonstration of a new pipe organ, and a celebration of life in that sonata commissioned to embrace a cherished memory. Sonata number 1, Opus 91 by Rachel Laurent. Commissioned by Robert Holmes, dedicated to his wife. Our performer Isabel Damaris played the work in the inaugural concerts this past May on the new 55-stop Jugez Sinclair pipe organ at the Cathedral of St. Joseph in Sioux Falls, South Dakota. The work, composed in 2019, it's published by Leopold Editions, and it's a piece that Isabel considers to be one of Rachel Laurent's finest works. And Isabel ought to know, as she has played many of Rachel's compositions. Thanks to Eric Romani for that recording, which, like others in our program today, documents a live musician in a real space, organists in concerts. 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This is program 2636, and I hope you have enjoyed our unique music today. 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John Kuntz is associate producer. Cameron Wiley is our technical director. And in most markets, we will continue with a second hour, more organists in concert coming up. But if that's not the case, you can access the additional programming online at pipedreams.org, and I hope you'll do that. But meanwhile, I also hope you'll stay tuned here for more fine listening.

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2: It's Sunday Baroque. I'm Suzanne Bonha. Italian composer and music teacher Francesco Gasparini was a student of the renowned trailblazing violin expert and composer Arcangelo Corelli. Gasparini described his teacher as a great virtuoso of the violin and our contemporary Orpheus. Today's highlights include music composed by Francesco Gasparini and by his teacher.

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Funk was also a composer, and the 12 cellists of the Berlin Philharmonic Orchestra play some of the sole surviving suite composed by David Funk.

0: 12 cellists of the Berlin Philharmonic played the Intrada, Saraband, and Gigue sections from a 17th century suite by Czech composer David Funk.
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0: 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The now-defunct Bay Area Women's Philharmonic was a group that championed female composers, conductors, and performers. This is Bay Area Women's Philharmonic playing The Sacrifice of Abraham by 18th century musician Camila de Rossi.

Joanne Folletta conducted the Bay Area Women's Philharmonic in a suite from Camilla De Rossi's 1708 oratorio, The Sacrifice of Abraham. Italian composer and music teacher Francesco Gasparini premiered his opera Antiochus in 1705, and Auser Musici plays the overture

Carlo Ipata led Auser Musici playing the overture to Francesco Gasparini's 1705 opera Antiochus. You can always look up more about the music on our website using the detailed playlists there. And if you'd like to hear today's show again later this week, you know, Tuesday Baroque, Thursday Baroque, any day Baroque, you can check out the online audio stream there. 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
2: 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In the mid-1990s, when pianist Murray Pariah was recovering from a hand injury and surgery, he listened religiously to Johann Sebastian Bach's music while he was prohibited from touching the piano. And when he got the okay to resume playing, he used Bach's music for his physical therapy routine. And he eventually produced several award-winning recordings. Murray Pariah and the Academy of St. Martin in the Fields play Bach's third keyboard concerto,

Murray Pariah was the soloist and leader with the Academy of St. Martin in the Fields, playing Johann Sebastian Bach's third keyboard concerto. 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

0: 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Choral Evensong resumes this evening at 5. 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

choir Stile Antico is a choral group that specializes in performing Renaissance and early Baroque church music in the ancient style. Celebrate the Lord Most High in Holy Praises is a motet from William Byrd's collection of sacred songs.

Stile Antico sang Celebrate the Lord Most High in Holy Praises, 16th century motet by William Byrd. Musician Yehudi Menuhin once said, each human being has the eternal duty of turning what is hard and brutal into a tender and subtle offering, what is crude into an object of refinement, what is ugly into a thing of beauty, confrontation into collaboration, ignorance into knowledge. Yehudi Menuhin put his philosophy into practice through humanitarian commitments and through his music. He's the violinist with harpsichordist George Malcolm and viola da gamba player Robert Donnington for Arcangelo Corelli's Sonata No. 1, Opus 5.

0: Violinist Yehudi Menuhin, harpsichordist George Malcolm, and viola da gamba player Robert Donnington performed Arcangelo Corelli's Sonata No. 1, Opus 5. Sunday Baroque is produced at WSHU in Fairfield, Connecticut, and funded by the Richard P. Garmany Fund at Hartford Foundation for Public Giving, providing support to institutions that are committed to enriching lives in Connecticut, including Theater Works and Hartford Chorale. Our production team is Julie Ferdino, Jennifer Basher, Sabrina Garone, Ann Lopez, and Lexi Perinol. I'm Suzanne Vona, and this is Sunday Baroque. Stanley Ritchie graduated from the New South Wales State Conservatorium of Music in 1956, and in 59 he earned a scholarship to study at Yale School of Music. It opened the door for his U.S. career, performing in various ensembles. In 1982, he joined the faculty of the newly inaugurated Early Music Institute of Jacobs School of Music at Indiana University. Coming up on Sunday Baroque, we're celebrating the life and legacy of Stanley Ritchie.
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0: Among his long list of accomplishments, violinist Stanley Ritchie was a sought-after and beloved teacher. And one of his many talented and accomplished students was Ingrid Matthews. She even followed in his footsteps and is now professor of practice in historical performance, Baroque violin, at the Indiana University Jacobs School of Music, where she previously studied with him. She also co-founded the Seattle Baroque Orchestra in 1994 and was its music director until 2013. This is violinist Ingrid Matthews in Seattle Baroque playing Sonata No. 11 by Heinrich Bieber.

0: violinist Ingrid Matthews, and Seattle Baroque played Sonata No. 11 by Heinrich Bieber. Ingrid Matthews is just one of the many accomplished former students of Stanley Ritchie, whose long legacy we're celebrating today.
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0: This is Sunday Baroque, supported by Newport Mansions, presenting the 21st annual Newport Mansions Wine and Food Festival, September 18th to the 20th, featuring wines and spirits from around the world, celebrity chefs, and tasting seminars. 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Stanley Ritchie collaborated with some of the top performers and ensembles around the world, including making a 1993 album of 17th century music for three violins with Andrew Manzi and John Holloway. These are three selections from that album.

Stanley Ritchie, Andrew Manzi, and John Holloway were the featured violinists playing 17th century sonatas for three violins by Giovanni Gabrielli and Giovanni Fontana, and a pavane by Louis Constantin. This is Sunday Baroque.

0: Support for WRR comes from Southwest Clinical Research in Dallas, which is conducting a heart attack study and seeking volunteers who have suffered a heart attack and are interested in preventing future complications. More at 469-893-1242.
1: Sunday Baroque is funded by a group of music-loving donors called the Friends of Sunday Baroque, whose generous contributors include the New Family Trust in memory of Joan Cockrell New and Lynn Walther of Lake Grove, New York. Stanley Ritchie was one of the leaders helping to reinvigorate the interest in Baroque music in the 20th century and advanced historically informed performance practices. Christopher Hogwood was another one of those leaders, and in 1991, the two collaborated on violin concertos by Antonio Vivaldi with the Academy of Ancient Music. This is Vivaldi's concerto subtitled The Favorite

Christopher Hogwood led the Academy of Ancient Music with violinist Stanley Ritchie playing Antonio Vivaldi's Concerto, catalog number 277, subtitled The Favorite. There is more about the late musician Stanley Ritchie on the weekly playlist page of our website, sundaybaroque.org.

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1: 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Bloomington Baroque is a professional Baroque ensemble comprised of faculty, friends, and alumni of Indiana University's Jacobs School of Music Historical Performance Institute. And in 1998, led by violinist Stanley Ritchie, Bloomington Baroque released a recording of concertos and serenades by Francesco Bonporti. This is the sixth concerto.

Stanley Ritchie and his colleagues in Bloomington Baroque played the Sixth Concerto by Francesco Buonporti from their 1998 album. Although Stanley Ritchie first played modern violin, he got interested in Baroque violin and early music in around 1970. He and harpsichordist Albert Fuller started making music together, and when Fuller co-founded Aston Magna Summer Workshop and Festival in Great Barrington, Massachusetts in 1973, Stanley Ritchie became one of the founding members. He and Jep Schroeder are the soloists with Aston Magna, playing a double violin concerto, catalog number 513 by Antonio Vivaldi.

Stanley Ritchie and Jep Schroeder with the violin soloists with Aston Magna playing the Concerto for Two Violins, catalog number 513 by Antonio Vivaldi. You can read more about the remarkable musician and teacher Stanley Ritchie at sundaybaroque.org on today's playlist page. Sunday Baroque is produced at the Richard P. Garmany Classical Music Production Suite at WSHU in Fairfield, Connecticut by Julie Fredino, Jennifer Basher, Sabrina Garone, Ann Lopez, Lexi Perinol, and I'm Suzanne Bona. This is Sunday Baroque. September is National Piano Month, the annual celebration of the versatile instrument played by millions. Did you have piano lessons as a child? You know, there's never a bad time to dust off the piano and play a few notes. Just

0: for fun. And for a little extra motivation and inspiration, coming up on Sunday Baroque, you'll hear pianist Rochelle Sonnet playing music by Johann Sebastian Bach.
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0: This is Sunday Baroque. I'm Suzanne Vona. Henry Wadsworth Longfellow called music the universal language of mankind. One of the greatest translators of that language was Johann Sebastian Bach, whose music has been praised as carrying a universal message of hope and faith, which can touch anyone, regardless of culture, religion, or musical knowledge. Bach's Dancing English Suite No. 5 is one of today's highlights.

Nothing on earth is so well suited to make the sad merry, the merry sad, to give courage to the despairing, to make the proud humble, to lessen envy and hate as music. Martin Luther wrote those poignant words, and something about the harp makes the music even more powerful. Harpist Yolanda Condenasis plays Georg Philipp Telemann's Fantasia No. 2 in D minor.

0: Harpist Yolanda Condenasis played Georg Philipp Telemann's Fantasia No. 2 in D minor. When she is off duty, Yolanda Condenasis has quite diverse musical tastes, from Earth, Wind & Fire and the Beatles to Aerosmith and James Taylor. 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
0: 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Two musicians who flourished in France during the early 16th century were not only composers, they were also involved in the music business. Pierre Antoniant was a music publisher who oversaw the French king's music library, and Claude Gervais was an editor and arranger. Ensemble Douce Memoir plays dances by both men, along with music by a couple of their anonymous contemporaries that Antoniant and Gervais published.

Ensemble Douce Memoir, Sweet Memory, played dances by Claude Gervais, Pierre Attagnon, and an anonymous 16th century musician whose works they published. This is Sunday Baroque.

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from her 2021 album Back to Black, volume number one. Pianist Rochelle Sennett played the fifth English suite by Johann Sebastian Bach. I had the honor of interviewing Dr. Sennett about her life in music as a performer and teacher. 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
1: 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German composer, organist, singer, teacher, and music author Johann Agricola was one of Johann Sebastian Bach's students and worked as his copyist. In fact, he was so much a part of Bach's inner circle that he helped Carl Philipp Emanuel Bach write his father's obituary. Flutist Emanuel Paud, cellist Jonathan Manson, and harpsichordist Trevor Pinnock play Johann Agricola's Flute Sonata.

from his recording, The Flute King. Flutist Emmanuel Paoud, cellist Jonathan Manson, and harpsichordist Trevor Pinnock played the Flute Sonata by Johann Agricola. French guitarist Raphaël Feuillatre's recording Visage Baroque shows off his gorgeous artistry playing music by various French Baroque composers. This is La Belmont by Antoine Fourcuret.

0: guitarist Raphael Feuillatre played La Bellemont by Antoine Fourcuret. Sunday Baroque is produced at WSHU in Fairfield, Connecticut, and funded by the Richard P. Garmany Fund at Hartford Foundation for Public Giving, providing support to institutions that are committed to enriching lives in Connecticut, including Theater Works and Hartford Chorale. Our production team is Julie Fredino, Jennifer Basher, Sabrina Garone, Ann Lopez, and Lexi Perinol. I'm Suzanne Bona, and this is Sunday Baroque.
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Hello and welcome to With Heart and Voice, a program that features music taken from the rich repertoire of sacred choral and organ music. I'm Peter Dubois and I'm delighted to be your host for the next hour of great listening. Thanks for joining me. The past month has seen the beginning of a new academic year for students at all levels. So on today's With Heart and Voice, we'll mark this annual transition with sacred choral and organ music from secondary and collegiate schools across the United States. Wonderful music by William Byrd, Johann Christoph Bach, Edvard Grieg, Paul Christiansen, and others. We'll begin with neo-Baroque organ music from the 20th century. Paul Hindemith composed three sonatas for organ between 1937 and 1940. From the second sonata, written in 1937, we'll hear the opening movement, Lebhaft, meaning lively in German. Timothy Olson plays the Flintrop organ in Shirley Recital Hall of Salem College in Winston-Salem, North Carolina.

The opening movement from Sonata 2 for organ by Paul Hindemith. Timothy Olson played the organ of Salem College in Winston-Salem, North Carolina. The Augustana Choir from Augustana College in Rock Island, Illinois sings next. The choir has a history going back nearly 100 years and has toured across the U.S. and internationally. Under the direction of John Hertie, we'll hear them sing two hymn arrangements. First is Praise to the Lord the Almighty, arranged by legendary conductor F. Mielis Christiansen. That'll be followed by the traditional Swedish hymn, Children of the Heavenly Father, arranged by Dr. Hertie.

Children of the Heavenly Father, as arranged by John Hurty, who led the Augustana Choir from Augustana College, Rock Island, Illinois. The English text was by John Hurty and Carolina Sandelberg. Earlier they sang Praise to the Lord, as arranged by F. Melius Christiansen. 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Music of William Byrd is next, as sung by the chorale of Sam Houston State University, located in Huntsville, Texas. James Franklin conducts Byrd's setting of O Magnum Mysterium.

The Sam Houston State University Chorale sang Omagium Mysterium by William Byrd. James Franklin conducted. Formed in 1994, the Spivey Hall Children's Choir, affiliated with Clayton State University in Georgia, trains singers ages 10 to 18 in singing, music theory, sight reading, and exposes them to a wide range of choral literature. From a live performance at the 2015 National Conference of the American Choral Directors Association, we'll hear them sing a traditional camp meeting song arranged by Susan Brumfield. The choir's founder, Martha Shaw, leads them in No Time.

No Time, as arranged by Susan Brumfield. Martha Shaw led the Spivey Hall Children's Choir from Clayton State University in Metro Atlanta. Music is at the heart of the student experience at Gustavus Adolphus College in St. Peter, Minnesota, with more than one-third of all students on campus involved in musical ensembles, including three choirs, two wind orchestras, two symphony orchestras, and two jazz ensembles, among others. A rhythmic setting of Jubilate Deo by Peter Anglia is performed by the Gustavus Choir next. Gregory Auney directs.

0: Gregory Alney led the Gustavus Choir in two pieces. We just heard The Righteous by Johann Christoph Bach, and earlier they sang Jubilate Deo by American composer Peter Anglia. 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
0: Founded in 1859, Valparaiso University in Indiana is one of numerous Lutheran-affiliated colleges and universities in the Midwestern United States. From the Chapel of Valpo, we'll hear the concert choir sing an arrangement by Paul Christiansen of the hymn O Day Full of Grace. Eldon Balco conducts.

Day Full of Grace as arranged by Paul Christiansen. Eldon Balco led the Valparaiso University Concert Choir. The St. Olaf Choir holds a distinctive position among collegiate choirs in the Midwest with a storied history. Kenneth Jennings was director of the choir from 1968 to 1990, and in retirement in 2001, he composed a set of 8 spiritual songs on texts by George Herbert. We'll hear 3 of them performed by the St. Olaf Choir under the direction of his successor, Anton Armstrong. The 3 are The Call, Prayer, and Antiphon.

0: 3 of the 8 spiritual songs by Kenneth Jennings, composed in 2001. Anton Armstrong led the St. Olaf Choir in The Call, Prayer, and Antiphon. 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
0: An atmospheric setting for 4-part treble voices of the hymn Amazing Grace is next, arranged by Michael Hanawalt. We'll hear it in a live performance by the Brigham Young Women's Chorus from the 2015 National Conference of the American Choral Directors Association. Jean Aploni conducts.

Amazing Grace, arranged by Michael Hanawalt, was performed by the Brigham Young Women's Chorus, directed by Jean Aploni. Next, we'll hear the Brigham Young University Singers, a mixed voice ensemble, in two pieces, as they performed at the 2019 National Conference of the American Choral Directors Association. We'll begin with the 8-part Angelus Domini by Giovanni Gabrielli. Andrew Crane conducts.

pieces performed by the Brigham Young University Singers. We just heard Ave Mari Stella by Edvard Grieg and earlier Angelus Domini by Giovanni Gabrieli. Both were directed by Andrew Crane. From the five short pieces for organ by Percy Whitlock, we'll hear Paean, performed by Colin Lynch on the historic and restored E.M. Skinner organ at Stambaugh Auditorium in Youngstown, Ohio.

0: Thank you for joining me for today's program as we've listened to sacred choral and organ music from a variety of secondary and collegiate choirs to mark the beginning of the new academic year. I hope you enjoyed the selections I've chosen and found them to be meaningful and inspiring. Some of the recordings have come from the Richard Gladwell Collection. 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Executive producer is Gene Fisher, and I'm Peter Dubois. 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
2: Good afternoon, happy Sunday, and happy Grandparents' Day. I hope everyone's having a beautiful weekend. I'm Brooke Scholl, and you're tuned in to Sunday Classical on WRR, FM and HD1, Dallas-Fort Worth. We are celebrating 105 years as Texas's first radio station. So today, for Grandparents' Day, I have a triple generational performance done by Dmitri Shostakovich Jr., performing his grandfather's first piano concerto, Mendelssohn's Scottish Symphony from a new release, and then later today, I have Transfigured Night by Schoenberg for his birth anniversary. We're going to kick things off, though, here in this 1 o'clock hour with the third symphony in D major, the Polish Symphony by Tchaikovsky. This is performed by Rostropovich, leading the London Philharmonic Orchestra.

A very underrepresented and underperformed work by Tchaikovsky that was his third symphony in D major, subtitled The Polish Symphony, although that title is very misleading. It had no Polish themes. It was not about Poland. It was just coined by

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1: I have music for Grandparents Day coming up in just under 10 minutes by Edvard Grieg, but right now we're going to hear Romance No. 1 for Violin in G Major by Beethoven. It's performed here by violinist Isaac Stern, who is joined by the Boston Symphony Orchestra being conducted by Seiji Ozawa.

That was Isaac Stern performing Romance No. 1 for violin in G major by Beethoven, and he was joined there by Seiji Ozawa conducting the Boston Symphony Orchestra. Support for WRR comes from Allen Philharmonic presenting Six String Symphony's new project, A Six String Odyssey, a group performance joined by Chloe Trevor on violin and Joseph Kuipers on cello, September 19th, tickets at allenphilharmonic.org. I'm Brooke Scholl. Thank you so much for tuning in. And another very happy Grandparents' Day to you. And this next work is for the grandparents out there. This is from a collection of 66 short salon works for the solo piano over a collection of 10 books. This is called The Grandmother's Minuet. It's about this incredibly quirky, charming, and eccentric character. Sounds a lot like my own late grandmother, and I'm sure it does for a lot of you as well. So here is pianist Jenny Lynn performing Edvard Grieg's Grandmother's Minuet.

That was The Grandmother's Minuet from Edvard Grieg's Lyric Pieces, and another Happy Grandparents' Day to you that was performed by pianist Jenny Lynn. It's 2 o'clock. I'm Brooke Scholl. Thank you so much for tuning in. This is Sunday Classical on WRR, FM and HD1 Dallas-Fort Worth, classical for everyone. And WRR 101 is proud to be the media sponsor for opening night of the Plano Symphony Orchestra on September 19th. The All-American program includes Gershwin's jazz-inspired Concerto in F with pianist Sean Chen, plus works by Barber, Bernstein, and Copeland. So stop by the WRR table, see Amy and I before the show or during intermission to pick up some cool station swag. So I have music by CPE Bach coming up in just under 10 minutes, but we are first going to hear from Johann Sebastian Bach. This is a chamber arrangement of the Trio Sonata No. 4 in E minor.

It was Johann Sebastian Bach's Trio Sonata No. 4 in E minor, and that was performed by oboist Heinz Holliger, violist Tobias Zimmermann, cellist Thomas Domenga, and harpsichordist Christiane Jacotet. And in case you haven't had enough harpsichord, don't worry, I have more coming up for you right now with Johann Sebastian Bach's son. This is Carl Philipp Emanuel Bach, better known as C.

0: That was harpsichordist Andreas Steyer, joined by the Freiburg Baroque Orchestra, performing C.P.E. Bach's Harpsichord Concerto in C minor. 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
0: WRR 101 is proud to be the media sponsor for opening night of the Plano Symphony Orchestra on September 19th. The All-American program includes Gershwin's jazz-inspired Concerto in F with pianist Sean Chen, plus works by Barber, Bernstein, and Copeland. Stop by the WRR table, say hello to Amy and I before the show or during intermission to pick up some cool station swag. In about 10 minutes, I have music by Heitor Villa-Lobos to take us into the 3 o'clock hour, but right now we're going to hear from the waltz king himself, Johann Strauss II. This is Eugene Ormandy leading the Philadelphia Orchestra in a performance of 1001 Nights Waltz.

That was Johann Strauss II's 1001 Nights Waltz, and you heard it performed by Eugene Ormandy leading the Philadelphia Orchestra. Support for WRR comes from Allen Philharmonic, presenting six-string symphony featuring David Das's Lenny and George Walk Into a Bar, which imagines the musical energy if George Gershwin and Leonard Bernstein had ever met. September 19th, tickets at allenphilharmonic.org. And now for the next 27 minutes, leading us into a violin sonata by Mozart, is music by Heitor Villa-Lobos. This is one of nine suites called Bachianus Brasileiras. And this pretty much translates to Bach-inspired Brazilian pieces. So Villa-Lobos idolized Bach, saying he was a mediator amongst all races. And the Bachian styles in this come from his use of counterpoint, structure, and Baroque forms while infusing it with Brazilian folk music. So enjoy this eighth suite from Bachianus Brasileiras by Heitor Villa-Lobos. It's performed here by Jesus Lopez Cobos and the Cincinnati Symphony Orchestra.

Bach meets Brazil in that Bachianus Brasileiros number 8 that we just heard by Heitor Villa-Lobos, and it was performed by Jesus Lopez Cobos leading the Cincinnati Symphony Orchestra. I'm Brooke Scholl. We're in the 3 o'clock hour now. Thank you so much for tuning in this weekend. This is Sunday Classical on WRR, FM and HG1, Dallas-Fort Worth, celebrating 105 years as Texas's first radio station. I have Mendelssohn's Moody Scottish Symphony coming up in just about 14 minutes, but first we're going to hear violinist Sigiswald Kauken and pianist Gustav Leonard perform Mozart's Violin Sonata No. 21 in E minor.

That was The Violin Sonata No. 21 in E minor by Mozart, and it was performed by violinist Sigiswald Kaukin and pianist Gustav Leonard. 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September 19th, tickets at AllenPhilharmonic.org. And so now this next work by Mendelssohn, the Scottish Symphony, was conceived at the same time as the Hebrides Overture about the caves in Scotland on his one lifetime trip he would ever take to Scotland. This quote by him when he conceived this symphony is one of my favorites by him. He says, "We went in the deep twilight to the palace of Holyrood where Queen Mary lived and loved. Everything around is broken and moldering.

and the bright sky shines in. I believe I found today in the old chapel the beginning of my Scottish symphony. So he definitely captures this foggy Scottish mood in this next work. A great one. This is the Scottish Symphony, Symphony No. 3 in A minor by Felix Mendelssohn. It's performed here in a brand new release by Alexis Kosenko and the Lace Ambassadors.

the Scottish Symphony, Symphony No. 3 in A minor by Felix Mendelssohn. That was from a new album released by Alexis Kosenko, Leading the Lit Ambassadors. 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Drain standing water, dress in long sleeves, defend with insect repellent, and limit outdoor activity at dusk and dawn. 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September 19th, tickets at allenphilharmonic.org. And taking us into the 4 o'clock hour this afternoon is Mascagni's Intermezzo to Cavalleria Rusticana. It's performed here by Herbert von Karajan, leading the Berlin Philharmonic.

That was the intermezzo to Mascagni's Cavalleria Rusticana, performed by the Berlin Philharmonic, being conducted by Herbert von Karajan. It's 4 o'clock. I'm Brooke Scholl. Thank you so much for spending part of your weekend with me. This is Sunday Classical on WRR FM and HD1 Dallas-Fort Worth, all classical all the time. And WRR 101 is proud to be the media sponsor for opening night of the Plano Symphony Orchestra on September 19th. The All-American program includes Gershwin's jazz-inspired concerto in F with pianist Sean Chen, plus works by Barbara Bernstein and Copeland. So stop by the WRR table, see Amy and I before the show or during the intermission to pick up some cool station swag and say hello. Another very happy Grandparents' Day to this special performance kicking off this 4 o'clock hour by three generations of Shostakovich's. This is Dmitri Shostakovich's Piano Concerto No. 1 in C minor, conducted by his son, Maxim, performed by his son, the younger Dmitri Shostakovich. They are all joined here by the I Musici di Montreal.

A special performance is done by three generations of Shostakovich's for Grandparents' Day today. That was Dmitri Shostakovich's Piano Concerto No. 1 in C minor, conducted by his son Maxim Shostakovich, and the pianist soloist there was the younger Dmitri Shostakovich. They were all joined by Imuzici de Montreal, and another very happy Grandparents' Day to you. We're going to continue on with a performance by your very own Turtle Creek Chorale, led by Dr. Timothy Seelig. This is O Magnum Mysterium by Morten Lauridsen.

0: That was Morten Lauridsen's O Magnum Mysterium, performed by Dr. Timothy Seelig and the Turtle Creek Chorale. That brought back a lot of memories for me as well. Some of my first exposure to music growing up was following my mom to her choir rehearsals, and I remember distinctly them singing this and just being overwrought with just the joy and the beauty and the power of music. A beautiful performance there by the Turtle Creek Chorale, and their next performance is Better Is Peace, 9/11 Remembered, on September 16th. And speaking of, support for WRR comes from the Turtle Creek Chorale presenting Better Is Peace on September 16th at the Meyerson. 400-plus artists unite in song and dance, featuring Bruce Wood Dance, Dallas Chamber Symphony, and singers from the Barack Obama Male Leadership Academy. 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More at 469-893-1242.
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0: With the North Texas art season quickly approaching, WRR 101 will soon be offering its email subscribers exclusive opportunities to win tickets to the opening night concerts of some of DFW's most esteemed orchestras. 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The next ticket giveaway opportunity is to Richardson Symphony's opening night of Prokofiev and Brahms on October 3rd. That's going out in the September 21st newsletter. In about 20 minutes, I have a Bach toccata, but right now, George Frederick Handel's Concerto No. 3. It's performed here by Trevor Pinnock, leading the English concert.

That was Trevor Pinnock leading the English concert in that performance of Handel's Concerto No. 3 in F. Support for WRR comes from Allen Philharmonic presenting Six String Symphony's new project, A Six String Odyssey, a group performance joined by Chloe Trevor on violin and Joseph Kuipers on cello. September 19th, tickets at allenphilharmonic.org. I have music by Era Opposites, Baroque composer Gran, and then 20th century composer Schoenberg, but right now we're going to hear the Toccata in D major by Johann Sebastian Bach. It's performed here by pianist Lise de La Salle.

That was pianist Lise de la Salle performing Toccata in D Major by Johann Sebastian Bach. It's 5 o'clock. I'm Brooke Scholl. We are in our final hour of music together this weekend. Thank you so much for tuning in to Sunday Classical here on WRR, FM and HD1 Dallas-Fort Worth, celebrating 105 years as Texas's first radio station. Be sure to tune in tomorrow at 8 p.m. for the WRR Concert Hall. This next program is from the Dallas Opera as they perform Bizet's Carmen. This was from October of last year. That is tomorrow at 8 p.m. on the WRR Concert Hall. We are going to kick off this final hour together with music by Carl Heinrich Grahn. This is an aria from Rodelinda performed by soprano Jeanine Dabique. She's joined here by Luca Quintavalle and the Concerto Colon.

That was soprano Jeanine Dubique performing an aria from Rodelinda by Karl Heinrich Graun. She was joined there by the Concerto Köln, conducted by Luca Quintavalle. Jeanine Dubique will be performing at TCU's Van Cliburn Hall for the Fort Worth Opera this October on the 29th. And now we come to this massive and beautiful 30-minute Transfigured Night by Schoenberg. And now before you get nervous about me saying Schoenberg, this is programmatic music. This was before the Second Viennese School, which I talked about yesterday, music marked by 12-tone and serialism and jaggedy. This was before all of that, so this is still in a very romantic style. And as it's programmatic, it tells a story. So it's about a woman who gets pregnant by a stranger, and then she meets a man she eventually falls in love with, but ultimately she fears his rejection because of the situation she has found herself in. When the man learns that she is with child, in an act of forgiveness, he assures her that he will love her and this child so much that his adoration will transfigure the child, making it his so he can raise it as his own. We ultimately end with a very delicate music, giving the mood a lightness of acceptance and peace. But we will start here with Wandering into the Dark Woods. This is Transfigured Night by Arnold Schoenberg, and it's performed here in an orchestrated version by Daniel Barenboim leading the English Chamber Orchestra.

A happy ending from Schoenberg's Transfigured Night. It was performed there by Daniel Barenboim and the English Chamber Orchestra as we celebrate Arnold Schoenberg's birth anniversary, born on this day in 1874, and he lived until 1951. Support for WRR comes from Allen Philharmonic, presenting six-string symphony featuring David Doss's Lenny and George Walk Into a Bar, which imagines the musical energy if George Gershwin and Leonard Bernstein had ever met. September 19th,

Afternoon, I have music by Edvard Grieg coming up soon, but right now we're going to hear the Divertimento No. 7 in D major by Mozart. It's performed here by Ton Koopman, leading the Amsterdam Baroque Orchestra.

That was Mozart's Divertimento No. 7 in D major, performed by the Amsterdam Baroque Orchestra, led by Ton Koopman. Support for WRR comes from Lambda Legal, presenting the landmark dinner supporting the rights of LGBTQ+ Texans and those living with HIV, Saturday, September 26th at Union Station in Dallas. Tickets at lambdalegal.org/landmarkdinner. Stick around for David Ginder's show this evening at 7 p.m. Just following performance today on David's show, you'll get to hear Nobuyuki Tsuchii, his gold medal-winning performance of Chopin's Piano Concerto No. 1 from the 2009 Clyburn Competition as we celebrate Tsuchii's birthday. And more music for Grandparents' Day. Tohnani conducts music from the New World Symphony right after a performance by Andras Schiff of his grandfather's Erno's Variations on a Nursery Song. You'll also get to hear the grandfather bassoon perform in Prokofiev's Peter and the Wolf with Gustavo Dudamel, and then you can end your day with the Bach's Orchestral Suite No. 1 in the 11 o'clock hour. All of that and more on David Ginder's show this evening at 7 p.m., just following performance today. And we've come to the end of our time. I have time for just one more piece together. This comes to us from Edvard Grieg and pianist Leif Ove Andsnes. This is the bridal procession of the goblins at Vossevangen.

0: From Edvard Grieg's Norwegian Peasant Dances, that was the bridal procession of the goblins at Vossevangen, and it was performed by pianist Leif Ove Andsnes. I'm Brooke Scholl. Thank you so much for joining me today. This has been Sunday Classical on WRR, FM and HD1 Dallas-Fort Worth, classical for everyone. Have a wonderful rest of your evening, a great week, and up next is Performance Today.
1: 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From APM, American Public Media, this is Performance Today. I'm Valerie Kaler. Coming up, highlights from Folk Songs in Counterpoint by Florence Price, her compositions for string quartet, inspired by American folk tunes and spirituals. They're on the way in concert later in this hour of PT. Folk Songs for String Quartet on the way. And right now, an art song by Florence Price, baritone Will Liverman, and pianist Jonathan King with I Grew a Rose.

0: I grew a rose within a garden fair. The day of perfect blooming came. Hasted I with smiles to find it blushing red. Some thoughtless child had plucked my rose and fled. I grew a rose, a Florence Price setting of the poem by Paul Laurence Dunbar. 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More from Florence Price ahead.
1: 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Violinist Joshua Bell performs tomorrow afternoon during the homestretch with Emilio. Joshua Bell is featured in the Ernest Chausson concert tomorrow afternoon. Support for WRR comes from you. Thank you. And from Turtle Creek Chorale, presenting Better is Peace, September 16th at the Meyerson. 400-plus artists unite in song and dance featuring Bruce Wood Dance, Dallas Chamber Symphony, and singers from the Barack Obama Male Leadership Academy. More at turtlecreekchorale.com. By the way, Amy, midday tomorrow, has a Turtle Creek Chorale recording ahead of their big Better is Peace concert on Wednesday. I'm David Ginder. Today is Grandparents' Day. We'll celebrate tonight with music from the Dohnányi family and with a piece for the day by Amy Beach tonight. Also from the final round of the 2009 Clyburn competition, Nobuyuki Tsuji plays Chopin's first concerto tonight. And also tonight, Bach, the second Brandenburg concerto and the first orchestral suite. From APA.

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This is Performance Today, taking you to concerts around the world. I'm Valerie Kaler. We're about to hear music written by beloved American composer and all-around character Peter Schickele. His quartet for clarinet, violin, cello, and piano. He described it as one of his most personal works and dedicated it

hated it to his father, saying that his dad's passionate love of serious music had a much greater influence on him than he initially realized. His father was in the audience at its premiere in 1982, which happened to be on Peter Schickele's birthday. He said that was the best present a composer could hope for. Here's a splendid performance from the Atlanta Chamber Players in concert at Peachtree Christian Church in Atlanta, Georgia. They're playing the quartet for clarinet, violin, cello, and piano by Peter Schickele.

0: You know, that feels to me like one of my most personal pieces, but I'm not the only one who has commented on its Brahmsian character. And I even look like Brahms. What are you going to do? You can't fight it.
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0: his quartet for clarinet, violin, cello, and piano. That audio was from his radio show, Schickele Mix, 175 episodes over 15 years, heard on public radio stations all across the country. Peter Schickele was a prolific and award-winning composer, both under his own name and writing as P.D.Q. Bach, his fabricated forgotten son of J.S. Bach. As he said, the youngest and oddest of Bach's 20-odd children. Peter Schickele died in 2024 at the age of 88, and classical musicians and music lovers around the world felt like we'd lost a friend. He was so smart, so original, so talented, and so very silly. Even when he was writing quote-unquote serious music as Peter Schickele, he never lost touch with humor and whimsy. As we just heard, his chamber music is super appealing for audiences and very, very fun, but challenging for the players. That performance of Peter Schickele's quartet for clarinet, violin, cello, and piano featured the Atlanta Chamber Players in a recital at Peachtree Christian Church in Atlanta, Georgia. In a moment, South American snapshots. This is Performance Today from APM.
1: 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I'm David Ginder. Coming up later, I have Arnold Schoenberg, the Chamber Symphony No. 1, also a William Boyce Symphony, and a Mozart Divertimento for string trio.
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Miguel Farias is a maker. He is a scholar and an author and a composer. His doctorate in Latin American studies and his own lived experiences inform his creation.

The piece we're going to hear now was written in 2019 for Chile's National Youth Orchestra and is a triptych of Chilean scenes. Retratos Astrales, Southern Portraits. We start with Tirana, a huge, exuberant religious and cultural festival in northern Chile. And the middle movement is Minga, about a community coming together for collective labor. And we end with Chinchinero, a one-man band, a one-person band, a street musician wearing dance-activated percussion instruments. Conductor Paolo Bortolomeoli made his orchestra hall debut with the Minnesota Orchestra in this concert. They're playing Southern Portraits, Retratos Australes by Miguel Farias.

Paolo Bartolomeoli led the Minnesota Orchestra in Retratos Australes, Southern Portraits, written by Miguel Farias about the southernmost part of South America. That final movement, Chinchinero, was named after Chilean buskers who rig up drums and cymbals on their bodies and play them by way of some pretty energetic dancing. Paolo Bartolomeoli has become quite the ambassador for the piece we

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1: Music for a Sunday evening here on WRR 101. Hispanic Heritage Month starts on Tuesday from mid-September to mid-October. 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Picnicking is encouraged. Information at shakespearedallas.org. I'm David Ginder. Today is Grandparents' Day. We'll celebrate tonight with music from the Doknanyi family and with a piece for the day by Amy Beach. Also from the final round of the 2009 Clyburn competition, Nobuyuki Tsuji plays Chopin's First Concerto tonight, and Bach, the Second Brandenburg Concerto, and the First Orchestral Suite.

Folk songs have always been a rich source of inspiration for classical composers. The classical canon is full of examples. Beethoven, Bach, Brahms, Mozart, Mahler, Mendelssohn, they all wrote pieces that turn an acorn of a familiar song into an oak tree of a composition. Here's an American example from the mid-1900s, a collection of pieces for string quartet by Florence Price. Her Folk Songs in Counterpoint is 5 movements long, and the Jupiter String Quartet played a selection of movements from their concert at Hamilton College in Clinton, New York. You might recognize a song or two along the way. Folk songs like Darlin' Clementine, Drink to Me Only with Thine Eyes, and Shortening Bread. 3 of Florence Price's 5 Folk Songs in Counterpoint.